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I mean, it is America's birthday. Next chance to win that money tomorrow morning at 8 o'clock on the Josh Dennis Show. 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

0: 106.7 Detroit's Wheels. It's chilly. One thing about Chick-fil-A, you always get stellar customer service. And apparently that includes outside of the restaurant, too. A woman in Texas, her name is Josie, was making a delivery from Chick-fil-A. She works in catering. Well, after dropping off her order, she witnessed a motorcyclist crash. She immediately pulled over, ran out of her car, and tended to the injured motorcyclist. And she just kept talking to him, reassuring him that everything was going to be okay as she called for help. She stayed with him until paramedics arrived. A few days later, she got a call from his family saying he's going to be fine, and they just thanked her so much, to which I'm sure her response was, "My pleasure."
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Comerica Park. And boy, did he look good starting for the Whitecaps today. He pitched 5 innings, only allowed 2 hits, no walks, and struck out 6. 106.7, Detroit's Wheels.

Tomorrow is the first day of the Apple conferences. 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

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Are we finally done with that? 106.7 Detroit's Wheels.

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That's a lot of cash. 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

0: 106.7 Detroit's Wheels. I'm Jilly. Listen, there are certain boundaries you just don't cross. And one of those boundaries is stealing a woman's Stanley. You don't do it. I don't know what it is, but we become emotionally attached to those big metal cups. They're like emotional support cups for some of us. So I totally understand why this woman was beyond angry that her Stanley went missing, and even angrier when she found out it was a coworker who stole it. Apparently, she took the Stanley because she wanted to use it to store her breast milk. I love that they pulled up surveillance video to find out who stole the Stanley. And you could see this woman clearly putting it in her lunchbox and walking out. The thief did resign from her job a couple days later. Well, yeah, because you know there's no coming back from that.
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McGonagall, the hero for the Tigers today, hit a home run and got the walk-off hit to give the Tigers the 5-4 victory over Seattle and take that series. They open up a series Tuesday against the Twins at Comerica Park. 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
1: I love butt rock. 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

0: It's 106.7 Detroit's Wheels. Jilly, I've had the General's hot sauce, so I understand why you would want to bring it with you if you were traveling. You ever see it? The General's hot sauce? It comes in like a little glass grenade-shaped bottle, and it is delicious. Well, this woman tried to bring a bottle of that through security at the airport. She had it in her carry-on luggage. First of all, I'm pretty sure that's more than 3.4 ounces. Second of all, it's shaped like a grenade. What did you think was going to happen? And sure, you would think, well, I can just explain that it's hot sauce. They're not going to take any chances. You're not getting through with a full-size tube of toothpaste. What makes you think you're getting through with a grenade-shaped jar of hot sauce?
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So while the Pistons are not in the NBA Finals, there's definitely some Detroit influence. Lincoln High School's own Danhausen of WWE, kind of a folk hero with Knicks fans. They haven't lost a playoff game since he uncursed them, and that was back on April 23rd. 106.7, Detroit's Wheels.

0: We're 106.7 Detroit's Wheels. I'm Jilly. So a mom in Sweden thought it would be really cute to get her son's name tattooed on her arm. She just gave birth to this baby boy about 6 months ago. His name was Kevin. And I say was Kevin because his name is no longer Kevin after the tattoo artist accidentally wrote Kelvin. Yeah, mom decided, screw it. I'm just going to change his name to Kelvin. He's only 6 months old. He'll never know.
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1: 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We talk about that all the time. 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None of those songs will ever be considered classics. Mm-hmm. 40 years from now, when the aliens come down and they probe all of us and they say, take us to your classic rock, we're going to take them to Stairway to Heaven. 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

It's Josh. Hey, don't forget, we got a lot of stuff you can win today, including Dave Chappelle tickets. That's coming up in the 7 o'clock hour. So, Dave Chappelle at LCA. We got those tickets. We got your shot at $2,500. We got your trip to the iHeartRadio Music Awards. Actually, the festival, not the awards. I got that wrong. But we got all that coming up today. And right now, we got Aerosmith. It's Mama Kenna.

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1: All righty, let's see here. The Tigers with a come-from-behind victory yesterday to take the series over the Mariners. Ah, yes.
2: Commonplace Keo wants to bring us the sports this week.
1: Thank you. I'm glad to know that, so thank you. But the Tigers were victorious, so they win that series against the Mariners. They have now won 5 out of 6. They are 5.5 games out of the wild card, but they're also 2 games away from being dead last in the wild card, which is important to note. And because of this, we keep seeing these reports that the Tigers don't want to move Tarek Skubal. He's not going to be available, Tarek Skubal. He's going to be available. If he's not available, you're nuts. Don't be fooled by winning a couple of games to start June. If you can get something for Skubal, get it. You're not winning the World Series. Speaking of Skubal, he had a rehab start down in like A-ball. And I saw the headlines are like Skubal dominant in rehab start. Well, yeah, he's pitching against like Grand
2: high school
1: Rapids
2: kids,
1: basically. I mean, basically school, high school, dudes.
2: High school all stars.
1: That's basically what it is. I mean, look, good for him. I mean, get him healthy and get him back out. Yes. I love this headline: Tarek Skubal looked dominant in rehab. Well, yeah, that's what happens when you face a team that's in A ball. Well,
2: that explains why the video clips that I saw, he was in a much different jerseys. I'm like, what is he? Is this like special jersey day? I thought, what is he wearing?
1: No,
2: I thought he was in the game. I thought they brought him back in. I was like, wow, he's back.
1: No, it's just the uniform for the High A West Michigan team.
2: Gotcha.
1: West Michigan. I believe the West Michigan club would be the White Caps, is what they are called. So pitching for the White Caps yesterday, it was a dominant performance from Tarek Skubal. So get you some of that.
2: Watch out, high school players.
1: I mean, they basically are. They sold that game out, too. Everybody was excited to watch Tarek Skubal pitch. I don't know how many tickets that would be. A couple thousand, I guess, would be a sellout for that. Let me see. I wonder what the roster looks like for the White Caps. Let's see here. The High A-Ball White Caps Club. Let's see how old these kids are. These guys have to be like 19, 20 years old. Let's see here. Like, let's just click on a guy here. Let's go to their leadoff man, who is their second baseman. How old are you, something, Hey Dean? How old are you? I'm going to guess that these are guys that are young cats. So again, it's nice that Tarek Skubal's getting healthy, but I don't know that dominating, saying he's dominant against the A-ball guys is really that important, but that's what he was. Like this kid, Ryan Michael Hey Dean, from Temecula, California. He's 24. Okay, so he's a guy that, you're 24 and you're still there? Let's see here. This guy is 23. That's Jackson Strong. These are all guys, of course, that are on his own club. Point being in all of this, I'm not trying to go on a full-on breakdown of the Western Michigan High A-ball team. All I'm saying is, the idea that the Tigers are not going to be willing to part with Skubal is stupid, because they're not winning the World Series. And if you can't win the World Series, there's no reason to keep Skubal when you can get something for him, because he's going to leave anyway.
2: Yeah, but is this pretending like we're not going to give him up? Is that just kind of trying to drive the price up a little bit?
1: Yeah, probably a little posturing there. Yeah. It's still early now. Again, it's too early in the game to say, yep, we're no doubt trading him. But in a month from now, if you're still toiling around, then I mean, we'll see. But he's going to be traded. He needs to be traded. All right, tonight is Game 3 of the NBA Finals. And the Knicks are going to go up 3-0, and they're going to sweep that series. And the series has been basically a waste of time. Although the second game did get good down the stretch and came down to the last shot. But the Knicks are going to sweep this thing. And that, friends, is sports. We have Dave Chappelle tickets. He announced a show like last week. Yeah. And the show's coming up next week.
2: Could you imagine that power? Like,
1: I
2: you
1: know.
2: Can announce a show at the LCA. And within a week, I have enough tickets sold.
1: Yeah. So that's in the 7 o'clock hour. Your chance at $2,500 coming up at 8:05. iHeartRadio Music Festival trip in the 9 o'clock hour. Lots to do. It's the Josh Ennis Show.
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0: Detroit's Wheel.
1: And we must tell you about our friends at Arbor Longevity. Yes, is your testosterone low? Are you feeling like your testosterone is low? Even when you're seeing your lady in her, what do you call them, panties?
4: Her undergarments.
1: Yep, sometimes referred to as.
4: Sometimes referred to as panties.
1: Even that doesn't get your engine revved up. 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
2: 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Maybe get the P shot.
1: 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It's a shot, the P, but it can be something that helps. It's regenerative treatment.
2: 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So that way, when you see those panties, you're ready. You're ready to go.
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0: Music Playground. We are Detroit's Wheels, Josh Innes Show. So I guess it was a couple weeks ago or last month maybe that the family of Ozzy Osbourne said that they would do like an AI avatar type of tour with Ozzy, like an Ozzy avatar.
1: Okay. Almost like the hologram tour type
0: stuff? I guess so. Like an AI controlled avatar of Ozzy that would be touring. And people have kind of ripped the family for this and they've said, oh, it's a cash grab, and which it is.
1: Absolutely.
0: Everything is a cash grab. Mm-hmm. So like when people say, oh, they're just out there trying to make a buck. Yeah, everybody is trying to make a buck. You know, I mean, that's just the way the world works. So
1: those like tickets to your favorite sporting team, that's also a cash grab.
0: Everything. You know how much the tickets are going for to go to game three of the NBA Finals tonight? Hundreds of thousands of dollars.
2: Cash grab.
0: Everything is a cash grab. When they build these brand new stadiums, you know what those are? Cash grab. Publicly funded cash grabs. Us dopey people are going to pay for the stadiums for billionaires, and the billionaires are going to make all the money off of them. It's a cash grab. And you know what? If the family thinks that Ozzy wouldn't give a damn, why do we care? Why? I love when people are outraged over someone they've never met before and they have no idea what the family knows or what they talked about. You have no idea if Jack Osbourne talked with his dad and was like, would you ever want to have an AI avatar show? Maybe he said yes. Mm-hmm. I also read that there might be an Ozzy cartoon. Like, I'd be all for these things.
1: I would check out an Ozzy
0: cartoon. Dude, I think
1: cartoon.
0: It'd be great. Yeah. An Ozzy cartoon would be phenomenal. Yeah. But it's just like people love to bitch and like, oh, it's just a cash grab. You mean like every tour that Ozzy ever did?
1: Yeah.
0: Do you think that Ozzy should have been touring all those times he was touring? The guy was damn near an invalid.
2: That man did Ozfest for the love of music. He didn't do Ozfest to make money.
0: Everything was about making money. But now you guys want to be all self-righteous about things and go, oh, my God. Oh, I can't believe it.
1: Now, if you don't want to go to the show because it's an AI, a hologram or whatever that is, then you don't have to go to it.
0: Then don't go. But this is going to be the way of the world, kiddos, because a lot of your favorite artists are going to die if they're not already dead. So if you want to continue to see them and not see them in the form of some, you know, jamoke in, you know, See You on the Other Side, the ultimate Ozzy tribute band, and you want to see a hologram Ozzy performing or an AI Ozzy, then you do that. Like, I don't know. People just bitch too much about these kind of things, man. It doesn't bother me. This kind of stuff does not faze me. If the family thinks he'd be cool with it, then let them go with it. Are they going to make money off of it? Absolutely. But you know what? Rock on. But for a bunch of people that have never met the guy to go to the internet and type on their little message boards and online that this is a terrible cash grab, get lost. You know, it ain't your dad, it ain't your husband, shut up. Thank you. All right, here's what we got. Dave Chappelle's coming to town in, about a week?
1: Yeah, June 15th at LCA.
0: And we have got tickets for you in the 7 o'clock hour. That is a hot ticket. We've got that for you coming up in the 7 o'clock hour. What do we have? We have Trump abruptly ending an interview. There was one part of it that was my favorite. I'll play the audio for you. But he ends this interview. He's like ripping this reporter about it was about what was her whole point? It was about elections and fraud and elections. Now elections are rigged. But her response when he ends the interview is my favorite thing. We'll play that audio for you. We got a lot of stuff to get into. It's the Josh Innes Show. We got a whole lot of rock coming up.
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0: 106.7 Detroit's Wheels. Josh in his show. Josh and James this morning. Welcome into Monday, kids. The president of these United States is Donald Trump, and he was being interviewed by Kristen Welker of NBC, and he started talking about like election fraud and stuff, and it went off the rails, and he eventually cut the interview off. We'll listen to a little bit of that.
1: Do you think it's appropriate that they have an election and 5 days later they're nowhere close to picking
2: a winner? State and local officials acknowledge they are slow. They're urging.
1: No, they're crooked.
2: They're urging the votes to be counted quick. That's how they vote in California.
1: They're crooked, just like you're crooked. Your press is crooked, and meet the press is crooked.
2: To be fair, I'm not crooked, but let's
1: really.
2: Let's
1: you play right into their hands.
2: Continue.
1: You're either crooked or you're stupid.
2: Let's continue.
1: Play right into their hands with this guy.
0: He's starting to sound really old. Like saying that somebody is crooked.

0: crooked reminds me of my grandma, because that's what she would say about my cousins who stole my mom's clarinet and then sold it.
1: Oh, my goodness.
0: Yeah, she'd say,
1: that's crooked.
0: They're crooked. So, like, that sounds like my grandma. Every time I hear somebody refer to another person as crooked.
1: The great Innes clarinet scandal.
0: To be fair, no, that's the McCoys. Oh, that's Edna McCoy, oh, okay. You see. That is my mom's side. And my grandma was always of the belief that my Aunt Linda and Uncle Tillman were crooked because apparently she let them use my mom's clarinet and then they sold it.
1: Oh, my goodness.
0: So they were crooked. So when I hear people say crooked, I automatically associate that with being old person who listens to police scanners and watches Fox News, which, I mean, for being fair,
1: it sounds fairly accurate.
0: If the shoe fits.
2: You know that these elections are rigged. Your network knows that they're rigged. You know that I won an election in a landslide, and I got 94% bad press.
3: But, Mr. President,
2: you know why
3: you've
2: I got
3: never
2: that?
3: Presented
2: because you have no evidence. Credibility.
3: But you've never presented evidence that it was rigged. Let's keep talking about, I want to talk about Todd
2: You
3: Lynch.
2: Have more evidence. There's more evidence than ever presented.
3: Let's talk
2: Your
3: about.
2: Your elections
3: you
2: in this country,
3: court.
2: We're like a third world country.
3: But, sir,
2: your elections are crooked, and you're crooked, and
3: Mr.
2: Meet the Press is crooked. And so is ABC, and CBS, and CNN.
3: But, Mr. President.
2: Your one-sided crooked networks. All right. Let's call it quits because I've had enough.
0: This is where I start to really laugh, though. He's cut it off. He's had enough. But this lady, she's like, no, do not leave me, Donald.
2: Thank you, darling. Have a good time.
3: Mr. President, let's please. I traveled all the way to Wisconsin.
0: She, first of all, he goes, thank you, darling. Yep. Was he Hulk Hogan in the sex tape? And then you've got her going, sir, I traveled all the way to Wisconsin. I don't know why that made me laugh so much.
3: Mr. President, I traveled all the way to Wisconsin.
1: Well, to be honest, what other reason would she have to be in Wisconsin?
0: She's really into serial killers and cheese.
3: Oh. Mr. President, I traveled all the way to Wisconsin.
0: She sounds like Dorothy when she made it all the way to the Emerald City and she's like banging on the door. Yeah. They're like, no, you can't come. He's like, I got to see the wizard. I've got to see the wizard. They're like, no, you can't.
4: I'm off in 3 weeks.
5: Oh,
4: yes. To a fantastic place called Wisconsin.
0: Yep. Just the idea that, like, I get that she's trying to keep the interview going, but I played all of that just to play you this.
3: Mr. Yeah. President, I traveled all the way to Wisconsin.
0: It's if, like, Wisconsin is the moon.
1: Well, it'd be funny if she's, like, from Illinois.
0: I traveled all the way to Wisconsin.
1: Please, sir, Mr. President.
0: I am from Medina, yes. Minnesota.
1: I drove 3 hours this morning to get here.
0: You son of a bitch.
3: Mr. President, I traveled all the way to Wisconsin.
2: Thank you, darling. Have a good time.
0: Sir, please, I traveled all, I mean, to be fair, who wants to travel to Wisconsin, whether you're, you know, in Wisconsin or Illinois or wherever, you know? Mm-hmm. I can't, where are you? I'm from Chicago.
1: Yeah.
0: Oh, interesting.
1: What a horrible drive you had to take.
0: Well, thank you, darling.
2: Thank you, darling. Have a good time.
0: So, hey, well, he just, like, berated this woman for 3 minutes, but then, thank you, darling, he pats her on the shoulder and gets up and he leaves.
1: This is very polite. Thank you.
0: Yes. Well, sir, please, I traveled all the way from Wisconsin. So please.
3: Mr. President, I traveled all the way to Wisconsin.
0: So there you go. Yes, I was tickled by that. All right, we will have Dave Chappelle tickets coming up here in just a little bit. Dave is going to be, as if I know him, Dave is going to be at LCA.
1: You know, my bro Dave.
0: You know, old Davey.
1: Have you heard of him? Dave Chappelle.
0: Old Davey.
1: Yeah.
0: Who's still in the Navy.
1: Yeah, you know, half-baked.
0: He's going to be at LCA. Chappelle We've got show. Those tickets coming up in the 7 o'clock hour, and we have got Axel doing Paul McCartney now.

0: 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Sports.
1: Well, I got a text message here. Well, first of all, it's brought to you by, who is it?
2: Summit Place Kia.
1: Summit Place Kia, thank you. Got ripped for making fun of the reporter, but not dumping on Trump in that last segment. I believe I did say that Trump is just an old man, a doddering old man that's a jerk, but I do still think it's funny when the lady goes, oh my God, I came all the way to Wisconsin.
3: Mr. President, I traveled all the way to Wisconsin.
1: Tell me that doesn't sound funny.
4: Well, because it makes it seem like it's some far away, like tropical,
1: like
4: distant destination.
1: Narnia.
4: Yes. Like I've flown all the way over the Himalayas, all the way over here to this foreign land of Wisconsin.
1: Past the sea of twirly, swirly gumdrops.
4: Yeah. What's Buddy the Elf's journey to get to New York?
1: Yes, that's what it made it sound like. You got on a plane and flew 2 hours to Wisconsin.
4: I floated on an iceberg.
1: Doesn't change the fact the guy's a dick in the way he handled the interview. I'm with you.
4: Yeah.
1: But you can't tell me that it's not funny when you hear when the lady's all like, hey, listen, I traveled all the way to Wisconsin.
3: Mr. President, I traveled all the way to Wisconsin.
1: All the way to Wisconsin. I had to travel to Middle America to do this. You know that we big time coastal news media elites do not like to come to this part of the country.
4: I had to leave my home in the Hamptons to come here.
1: You dick. Speaking of Trump, he's going to be at the basketball game tonight, game 3 in Madison Square Garden. And because of that, they're doing a no-bag policy, so you can't bring in any bags into the arena. And they are shutting down all of the watch parties that normally happen around Madison Square Garden.
4: That's going to be bad for, like, the bars in the area.
1: Well, it may be better for the bars because, in theory, if you're not standing outside watching the game, you got to go to a bar. So I guess, in theory, it could help.
4: Oh, okay. I was assuming, like, they're shutting all that stuff down.
1: No, they're shutting down just, like, the dudes who stand outside of Madison Square Garden and watch the games on TV, I guess.
4: Okay.
1: And they're shutting them down, and these people are all ticked off about it. They're also ticked off about Elmo. Have you seen that story? So Elmo said he just wants both teams
4: I saw Danhausen got in on that. Danhausen told Elmo, you need to pick a side.
1: Correct.
4: Quit being a little bitch, Elmo, and pick a side.
1: And then Danhausen obviously has cursed the Spurs, and that's why the Knicks are up 2-0. I believe he also, at one point, they showed him during the hockey game, and I think he cursed Carolina, Carolina lost in overtime.
4: Oh, Danhausen's
1: on fire.
4: He is.
1: He is rocking right now as Danhausen.
5: Danhausen, I have some radio shows I need you to curse here in the Detroit area, please.
1: Like
5: you know
1: all
5: the
1: of
5: names.
1: Them?
5: Yes, you know
1: all
5: the names.
1: All of them. Please. There isn't one you shouldn't curse other than this one. We need all the help
4: we're
1: we can
4: already
1: get.
4: Cursed.
1: Yeah.
4: Get us out of the curse, please.
1: Can you reverse the curse? Please. Also, the Tigers won yesterday. They took the series over Seattle. And Tarek Skubal is getting healthy. He's had a rehab start where he pitched 5 dominant innings against
4: Michigan's best high school players.
1: Whoever the hell those guys were. And the Tigers allegedly are not going to trade Skubal, but there's still a long way to go in deciding that. And that is sports. Would you like to see Dave Chappelle?
4: Woo! I do.
1: 877-988-1067. 877-988-1067. That is the phone number if you'd like to see Dave Chappelle. 877-988-1067. We got that. Also, we have a follow-up on the drag queen story time in Madison Heights.
4: Oh.
1: There's a follow-up story. At last we heard, it was canceled. We have an update on
4: that.
1: Do
4: we have bad news for our listener, Jim?
1: Well, we're going to find out.
4: Uh-oh.
1: We're going to find out. That's coming up here in just a little bit. But right now, we have got Touch Peel Stand. It's Days of the New, and we are Detroit's Wheels.

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0: the winner of Dave Chappelle tickets. We are Detroit's Wheels, but Chris is the real winner today. You're all winners because you're listening, but he is the realest of winners because he won very hard to get Dave Chappelle tickets.
1: Yes, he's a very extra special boy.
0: So we will have another opportunity for you to win those tickets again tomorrow, right around this time. Coming up later on this morning, $2,500 could be yours. But let's get an update on the drag queen story time that was canceled in Madison Heights. Let's get the latest on that.
2: The show goes on in Madison Heights this weekend. This as the city council flips the script and reverses a decision to ban a drag queen story time at the Pride Festival. We told you earlier this week when...
0: The thing is, it's at the Pride Festival. So like, I think if you're going to the Pride Festival anyway, and, like, you got your kids going to the Pride Festival, mm-hmm. isn't that kind of just par for the course that you're probably going to see some drag queens and some transgender people?
1: I would think
0: and
1: so.
0: And some people that are out there, you know, a little bit, and, not exactly of the, I'm not trying to say of the norm, but you're not going to just see your garden variety people at the Pride Festival. I think you anticipate seeing drag queens at the Pride Festival. Therefore, if you bring your kids to the Pride Festival, you would assume you're going to see drag queens. If you don't want them to see drag queens, don't go to the Pride Festival. Boy, this doesn't seem that difficult now, does it?
2: Council members voted to yank the event from the lineup over concerns about its content. But after facing intense backlash from the community, city leaders held an emergency meeting and completely reversed course. 7 News Detroit reporter Darren Cunningham is following through and speaking to one performer who says the increased police presence will ensure a safe, inclusive environment.
0: But here's the thing, though, that doesn't make any sense about this is, like, did you anticipate it wasn't going to be safe?
1: Did you think the drag queens were going to, like, revolt? Is it going to be a problem?
0: Intimation is that somebody would attack the drag queens.
1: At the Pride Fest? Okay.
0: I guess that's the intimation there.
3: This ban shell in Madison Heights was at the center of a fierce debate this week over a drag queen story time with children. So fierce, it prompted an emergency meeting.
4: If there hadn't been such a rush to judgment from the Monday meeting, that we could have avoided a lot of angst.
3: On Monday, Madison Heights City Council voted 4-3 to axe drag queen story time over concerns about whether it was family friendly. It's scheduled for Sunday afternoon at Civic Center Park. Co-organizer Jennifer Nagel says,
0: "Again, it's at the Pride Festival. What do you think you're going to see at the Pride Festival?" Like, I wasn't aware when we did the story the other day that it was at the Pride Festival. Like, I understand if, like, you're just, like, at your kid's school on a Tuesday.
1: Or just a random weekend at the library.
0: Correct. Like, I can see where that's weird to just have a drag queen reading to your kids. It's at the Pride Festival. What did you think was going to happen?
3: The sudden move left her team in limbo, trying to rearrange the schedule and find an alternative role for performer Jaden Black. During the scramble, the community quickly made their voices heard.
4: My goodness, talking to some of the people at the city council and the city manager's office this week, they've been saying, oh, the phone has been ringing off the hook.
5: I am peaceful, everybody. I am peaceful.
3: Jaden Black is not just a drag queen performer, but also a K-12 educator.
0: So I have a question here. Mm-hmm. So does the drag queen teach the kids at the school? Does Jaden here, like, go to schools? Like, by that I mean, is this person, like, a teacher, like a legit teacher? And does the person show up to teach in the drag queen character, like, on a daily basis? Not just like, oh, it's special theme day, drag queens reading to us at the school. I wonder if this teacher goes every day to school as a drag queen.
1: It's possible.
0: That'd be something. That'd be a hoot.
3: Who argues the initial ban violated the First Amendment.
0: A lot of people say a lot of things ban the First Amendment. Let's be honest about the First Amendment. You only care about it if it impacts you. Otherwise, you'll muzzle as many people as you can. Just ask the internet.
3: Jaden defends the literacy event as safe and entirely optional for parents.
6: Drag Queen Storytime is reading books about positivity, about autism, about it's okay to be different. I'm not grooming people. I can't even groom my own dog. Families have...
0: In fairness, if I were going to be grooming people, what would I say? I'd say, I'm not grooming people. And then I'd say a little joke. I'd be like, hey, I couldn't even groom my dog.
1: Wow.
0: Got a guilty conscience there. I'm not saying this person is grooming people, but I mean, it's kind of a weird thing to just say, like, I'm not grooming. Guys, by the way, I'm not grooming people. Well, nobody said you were. Hey, I'm not grooming anyone. I just want you to know I can't even groom my dog.
1: It's not something that gets, put out there when they're trying to stop these drag queen readings.
0: Does. Yeah, it probably does on the Facebooks and stuff. So, okay. Noted. Okay. Mm-hmm. Understood.
1: My buddy Jim is probably like, hey, the drag queens are grooming my kids for gay stuff.
0: Yeah, it's probably, you know what? That's probably true.
1: Yeah.
0: Guys like, well, you know what? We don't do gay stuff in my house. Drag queen.
6: You have a choice to come and see me. It's just like any other thing, just like Disney and all the princesses.
7: We don't want anybody to feel hurt. We want to be very inclusive.
1: What does this look like? My Disney princesses were a little bit different. That's all.
0: Just a touch.
1: Yeah.
0: Well, do you know for a fact that Jasmine wasn't a man?
1: I don't. I know. You know.
0: You
1: I
0: don't know that. No one specified that.
1: That's fair.
0: No one specified that at all.
7: Inclusive. We want this event to be a fantastic event for our community.
3: Madison Heights Mayor Corey Haynes says the event came to the council's attention at the very last minute ahead of Monday's vote. He says later conversations helped leaders gain a better understanding of what Jaden had planned for the children.
6: There was never a conversation with me. They chose to cancel right away.
3: Friday, the council called a special meeting and reversed its decision, allowing drag queen story time to go on. Mixed feedback on our Channel 7 Facebook page.
0: Oh, I bet it was.
3: Jenny Fox says, what kind of parent would bring their kid to this?
0: I don't know. Someone who just shows that they don't care if you're gay or whatever.
1: Just an open-minded person?
0: I guess.
3: Stacey Fleming says, no one is forcing you to go.
0: That person gets it. I want more people think like that. That's what I want more of. No one's forcing you to go.
1: Mm-hmm.
0: That's what we need more of, just people that say that to people. No one's forcing you to go. Thank you. So drag queen story time lives on.
1: Cool. So did it take place already or is it coming up this weekend?
0: I don't know. Let me see.
6: And today, watching the city council meeting, I had tears of joy in my eyes.
3: In Madison Heights, Darren Cunningham, 7 News Detroit.
0: Yeah, I don't know. But I mean, if you want to, if it hasn't happened yet, you can go
1: out there.
0: Have a drag queen read a book to you or something. Whatever. Again, I don't care. Doesn't bother me. But it does bother some people. But it's at a pride festival. So you know if you bring your kids to a pride festival, you might be seeing that. Ah, there you go. It's not like it's at Bible school or something. I can see where you'd have an issue there.
1: That'd be a wild Bible school.
0: Bible school would be lit.
1: That's a different color Bible.
0: That's a wild Bible. All right. Now, I'm sure there are a lot of people who don't like drag queens and are very angry about that.
1: They're probably writing emails right now.
0: But I'm sure you like this band. It's Twisted Sister. We are Detroit's

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0: 106.7 Detroit's Wheels, Josh in a show. You said that we have got an angry message from somebody.
1: Yeah.
0: Is it our same guy from last week?
1: Yeah, it's our good friend Jim.
0: Old Jim is a big listener of the show.
1: He's quit us and comes back to us every morning. He quits us every day and he comes back.
0: Yeah, I guess so.
1: He told us to, bro, shut the F up and play effing music. No one gives a F about your stupid effing stories, dude. Just play effing music. God, you effing suck, dude. Okay. Thank you, Jim.
0: Well, thank you, Jim. Fine, I'll play some music. You win.
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1: Always loaded with fun. I need Nickelback to tour again.
0: I don't enjoying all that money they made.
1: I don't remember either of the Nickelback shows I attended because I was about as drunk as I've ever been at both of them.
0: Really?
1: The one I went to in Austin about a decade ago is without a doubt the drunkest I've ever been at a concert and maybe the drunkest I've ever been in my life.
0: Really?
1: I was in the front row for that. My buddy is a radio guy, got us front row seats. He didn't even like Nickelback. Mm-hmm. But we had front row seats and I got just obliterated on, this was in Austin, and like at the venue they had craft beer. So they were all like 9% and I'm chugging them like they're Busch Lights.
0: There you go.
1: And from what I've been told, I almost got kicked out multiple times, but like the band would be like, no, let him be. Like, no, let him stay.
2: You keep trying to take a selfie with Chad or something.
1: Like all that kind of stuff. Yeah. And then it was wild. And apparently I ended up on the video board a lot. But then I woke up in a La Quinta Inn at like 4 in the morning. Still clothed.
2: You still had your kidneys? You weren't in a bathtub with ice cubes?
1: I was in a bathtub, and I was fully clothed, and the shower was running with me in the shower with my clothes on.
2: Okay.
1: And I had a drumstick next to me, like a wooden drumstick.
2: Yeah.
1: And I get out, and I'm asking, like, Jilly and my buddies, I'm like, what did I do? They're like, well, the band really took a shine to you. They liked you.
2: Wow.
1: You know, they really liked you, and they gave you a stick after the show. The security wanted to kick you out multiple times because you kept trying to touch the band.
2: See?
1: But they liked you, so they let you stay.
2: They're like, let them have a little touch.
1: And that was it. And then that was the drunkest I've maybe ever been in my life.
2: Wow.
1: And I got a
2: souvenir out of it.
1: I got a souvenir out of it, and apparently the show ruled.
2: Yeah. And so somebody got a $65 charge for a night at the La Quinta.
1: Exactly. Well, and I hope that Nickelback tours again. The times I've seen them, from what I recall, they were lovely times. But I just don't recall much of it. That's the problem.

0: 97.7 Detroit's Wheels. Josh and his show. Josh and James today. What's shaking, friends? Glad you guys are listening to the little radio show here today. What are we? We've already given away, let's see, Dave Chappelle tickets. We've already given away an opportunity to score $2,500. You might be able to go to the iHeartRadio Music Festival. We got that coming up in the 9 o'clock hour. We are loaded with stuff for you to win.
1: Lots of cool prizes.
0: Lots of cool prizes. Lots of good rock and roll. Fun and frivolity. We offer it all. Today is the birthday of the lead singer of Simply Red, if that interests you.
1: Oh, yeah?
0: Simply Red, a little... How many songs do they have? They had a couple. Well, If You Don't Know Me By Now, that's a cover of Harold Melvin and the Blue Notes, which is really a great song. But Simply Red. Simply Red, were they British? They English? This guy, is he English?
1: I'm not sure. Takes me straight back to the grocery store, though.
0: This is a grocery store banger. You are absolutely right. No, you won't. It's a good jam. So it's that guy's birthday. His name is Mick Hucknall. He sounds British.
1: It sure does.
0: You don't see, there's not too many American dudes named Mick.
1: Nope. Mick Foley's the only one I really know.
0: Yeah, let's see. Mick Hucknall. Where are you from, dog? He is from, he's English.
1: Okay.
0: So he's from the United Kingdom, from Manchester, England. He's and this guy's got this amazing voice. He's this pasty-ass red-haired guy.
1: Really?
0: And he's just pumping out the jams, man.
1: Gingers can do things, too.
0: They can. You didn't make that up. That's a true story.

0: That's a jam. What was their other song?
1: Couldn't tell you.
0: I had a hunch you couldn't. That's okay.
1: Should I Google it for you?
0: Is it Holding Back the Years? Is that another Simply Red song? This is the one I always think of, but I think they had Holding Back the Years.
1: No, that's the song that they do.

0: It's this guy's birthday. Now, outside of that, I couldn't tell you any other stuff that Simply Red does. Thinking of the fear I've Let's see. I think that's all I know of Simply Red. They have a lot of stuff, but it's all I know.
1: Some crazy photos of this guy from Simply Red with, like, Boy George hair.
0: Oh, well, that's fun. Mm. Holding back the years. And, yeah, it's about it for me. Holding back the years, and If You Don't Know Me By Now, those are the two that I would know from Simply Red. Solid banger, though. I'll keep holding on. Holding back the years, baby. So that's that guy's birthday. 66 today, if you're interested in such things. All right, so you will have a chance to score a trip to the iHeartRadio Music Festival in the 9 o'clock hour, so you may want to be listening for that.
1: You can get $1,000, too.
0: Yeah, so, and you get to see some cool artists there. Muse will be there.
1: Weezer.
0: Weezer will be there.
1: Did you notice they have the contest for, like, the employees to win, but they only get $500?
0: Yeah. I think my favorite thing that iHeart does is they get all excited about these things, and they send out an email to everybody, and they make you believe that, like, you can just go.
1: Yep.
0: And they're like, no, but you get a promo code to use to win them before you can buy them.
1: Yes.
0: Or you get, no, it's not even win them before you can buy them. We can't win them.
1: Oh.
0: You can just buy them before they go on sale.
1: Oh, pre-sale.
0: That's it. That's what we get.
1: And we get, like, a discount, right?
0: No. It's just price. It's face value.
1: Everybody else.
0: Hell, they may charge us more just to stay above board. Anyway, all right, that's in the 9 o'clock hour. I do need to get to this story about Scott Pelley, the dude that got whacked from 60 Minutes. He made a weird analogy to being fired that was very odd and off-putting.
1: Really?
0: Yeah, I'll have that for you coming up.
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0: its wheels. So Scott Pelley had been on the 60 Minutes for a long time with CBS, and then he got whacked because he had some issue with the new people and the new direction of 60 Minutes. And if you ask some people, they'll tell you it's because, you know, Trump is some sort of dictator and is controlling what they're saying on TV, whatever. I don't follow it all that close and don't really care. I don't trust anybody in the media anyhow. So what do I care? But Scott Pelley is kind of going on a little interview tour here, and he's talking to people and he's crying and stuff because he got fired. Listen to the comparison he made between getting fired, like what he compared getting fired to. Like, this just kind of shows you how unrelatable a lot of these people that are in these mainstream jobs actually are.
1: I want to actually start by just asking you how you're feeling in this moment before we start how you got here.
0: Remember, he got fired from his job. I've been fired like 10 times. You've been fired from your... People get fired from jobs. Yeah. Again, the guy's probably made like $1 billion. He didn't die or anything. But anyway.
2: Well, if we want to talk about it at an emotional level...
0: All right, so what is the emotional level, Scott Pelley? What is this emotional level like getting fired from your job?
2: The best thing that I can imagine in terms of describing it is that it's like your spouse was murdered.
3: What? Has this man's spouse ever been murdered?
2: The best thing that I can imagine in terms of describing it is that it's like your spouse was murdered.
0: I don't think it's like that at all.
3: I think it's much different.
0: Like, imagine, like, you're someone whose spouse has been murdered and you hear Scott Pelley go... You ask this person, hey, so what was it like when your wife was stabbed 47 times at the train station?
3: Well, it was kind of like that time when Scott Pelley got fired from 60 Minutes.
0: From 60 Minutes.
3: I felt the same way inside. I just, dead inside. The love of my life is gone. The mother of my
2: children. Some moments of the day I feel fine.
0: There's some moments of the day.
2: There are some moments of the day that I just frankly fall apart when I least expect it.
0: Just imagine that Scott Pelley's like walking down the street and just spontaneously starts sobbing over getting fired.
3: How can I ever report the news again? How can I ever have those hard-hitting stories on CBS? It's gone forever.
0: I don't know what to do.
3: My news reports will just sit in a vase on top of my mantle. And I'll say prayers to him and then light a candle.
0: Like, imagine he's like talking to the, like interviewing the Nicole Brown Simpson family or something. It's like, I understand what you must be feeling because I've been fired from CBS.
3: I've gone through the same experience as you when I was let go from 60 Minutes. Maybe you've heard of it. News show.
0: Yeah, you probably don't watch it anymore because I'm not on there. But
2: not that there's any particular trigger. But I do want to be clear that I do not feel sorry for me.
0: I think you do.
2: I don't care about me.
0: I think you do.
2: I'm fine.
0: You're not.
2: I care about...
0: Remember, he breaks down randomly, just out and about, but he's fine.
2: These people that I left behind, the people who are still trapped...
0: Trapped.
2: There?
0: They're trapped. They're trapped. You know what trapped is? It's like you went down and under the water in a submarine and like you ain't coming back up. You're trapped there. Those people that blew up searching for the Titanic, they were trapped. Someone who's atop one of the buildings, you know, in the trade center and like they have nowhere to go. They either jump or they die, right? That's being trapped. Having to work for 60 minutes is not being trapped.
3: Being fired from 60 minutes is the same is dying in the submarine. Just it's the like same it. As having to jump off the World Trade Center when the building's on fire.
0: Just like it.
3: That's how I felt.
2: And this institution that I love so much, you said that I've been there 37 years. I've been married 42 years. So that's the depth of my devotion.
3: Does he have like some sort of COPD issues or something? The way he breathes? He's like, I make a statement.
0: No, he's crying.
3: Oh, he's crying in this interview?
0: He's crying. Okay. He's emoting.
2: The best thing that I can imagine in terms of describing it is that it's like your spouse was murdered.
0: And not just like you lost a spouse. It's specifically murdered. Your spouse was murdered. It's not like your wife died in her sleep. No, she was murdered in cold blood.
3: It feels like a vagrant breaks into your house, grabs your sharpest kitchen knife, and destroys your wife right in front of your eyes. That's what it felt like to get fired by 60 Minutes.
0: You'll never get it. You'll never understand it.
2: The best thing that I can imagine in terms of describing it is that it's like your spouse was murdered.
0: These people are just dopes. Like, they don't live in the real world. They are, like, on a different planet.
3: So when you find another news job, is that like finding, you know, like, the immaculate, like, unicorn second wife?
0: No, it's like his wife came back to life.
3: Oh.
0: It's like Ghost.
3: Oh.
0: She's like Ditto. All right, it's the Scorpions.

0: 106.7 Detroit's Wheels. Josh and Michelle. It's Josh and James. Today is a significant anniversary.
1: It is.
0: A movie anniversary.
1: Oh.
0: On this day in 1984, a film called Ghostbusters came out.
1: Yes.
0: That's your jam, right?
1: It is.
0: You're a big Ghostbusters guy.
1: I am. Yeah.
0: What is it about Ghostbusters that you enjoy so much?
1: I don't know. It's a movie I've watched, you know, as a young child when I wasn't probably supposed to even watch that movie. And it's always just stuck with me.
0: You have a commitment.
1: Because then they
0: to
1: had
0: it.
1: Like the real Ghostbusters cartoon. I was a huge fan of that cartoon. Like I was just diehard Ghostbusters. I love the idea of, you know, scientists trying to catch ghosts.
0: And busting makes you feel good.
1: Absolutely.
0: Yeah. As it should.
1: Fan.
0: So yeah, that was 42 years ago that Ghostbusters came out. How many of the Ghostbusters are still alive? I guess Bill Murray and Dan Aykroyd, right? Because Black Ghostbuster's still alive.
1: Yes, he is.
0: He is? And that, so I bring that up because my buddy interviewed him a couple months ago, and I forgot what they were interviewing him for. He was in town. He's in San Antonio.
1: Ghostbusters stuff?
0: Probably.
1: The new one?
0: And he brings up the whole fact that, like, you know, he's the Black Ghostbuster. Like, that's kind of what he is. Like, he's like a trailblazer. He's like, you know, the guy, you know?
1: Mm-hmm. He got the role that was originally written for Eddie Murphy.
0: Yeah, and he got, like, super offended by it. And, like, his handlers called and were all pissed off. I'm like, as if this is the first time you've ever conversed about being the Black Ghostbuster?
1: Mm-hmm.
0: I mean, that's what you're known as. You've been a thousand other things. You're Winston Zeddemore.
1: Yeah.
0: That's who you are. But I don't know who's super offended by it. So I guess the only one that's dead then is Ivan. Not Ivan Reitman. Who am I thinking of?
1: Egon.
0: Yeah, but what's his actual name?
1: Egon Spengler.
0: Yeah, him. But the rest of them are still alive. So there is that. But 42 years ago, Ghostbusters was released. So there you go. All right, it's the Josh Ennis Show. Your chance to go to the iHeartRadio Music Festival coming up.
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0: 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Josh Ennis Show. Did you see that Scary Movie had a gigantic opening weekend?
1: Did it? Good.
0: Yeah, $55 million it made this weekend.
1: Good for those guys.
0: I mean, look, the last Scary Movie that came out in 2013 only made $76 million worldwide. So one's already made 55. Actually, it's made $105 million worldwide. Apparently, I don't know how true this is. $50 million international and $55 million domestic already.
1: Okay.
0: Look, the reviews are terrible. If you look at Rotten Tomatoes, it's like 20% rotten. Like, it's not, the reviews aren't good. But first of all, who trusts the people at Rotten Tomatoes? Mm-hmm. Critics are the worst. They don't know what the people want to watch. They give good reviews to these crappy artsy movies, and they disregard the movies that people actually see because they're tryhards. So who knows if it's any good or not. You know what? I'm in for it, though, because I'm in for the Wayans brothers. They're back, obviously, in this movie, and I'm here for it.
1: Some of the original cast members back, too?
0: Most of them. I mean, for the most part, I think all of them.
1: Yeah, Anna Faris.
0: Anna Faris is there. Regina King is part of it. The dude that played Doofy is part of it. I want to say that Sherry O'Terry is in this.
1: Yes.
0: All the Wayans brothers that were involved are involved in this thing, so... Like, I like it. Like, is nostalgia a big part of it? Sure. I mean, think about this. The original came out 25 years ago. So, I mean, it's old.
1: Yeah, I read a little story about this movie. I guess they do a spoof of, is it Get Out? Is that the Jordan Peele one?
0: Yep.
1: And so one of the brothers was telling Jordan Peele, hey, we did a spoof of Get Out. And he was like, oh, cool. And then like, you want to be in it? And Jordan Peele's like, nah.
0: He's like, I guess it's not that cool then, is it? He's like, I'll pass. Yep. Thank you, but I'll pass. Hey, but rock on, man. Like, again, the nostalgia, it just kind of gets me. I told you, man, 26 years ago, I went to see that in L.A. with my dad. And I told you, it was one of the greatest movie-going experiences ever on a Friday night in Los Angeles, packed house, couldn't have a seat anywhere, and it's just people laughing their asses off hysterically. And, like, I miss that. I miss that feeling at the movie theater, laughing your ass off with a giant group of people. Now you go see a movie at the theater, there's 11 people in there.
1: Like, before, you used to have to get to the movie theater, like, 30 minutes before the movie's going to start so you could find a seat.
0: Correct.
1: Now you can stroll in 30 minutes late and all the seats are open.
0: And now most of these theaters don't even have 30 seats in them.
1: True. Yeah.
0: Because, I mean, they're just big recliners and
1: those
0: small
1: little
0: rooms.
1: Cuddle chairs with the seats and the recliners.
0: But see, man, back in the day, like, there was kind of like stacking people on top of each other, which kind of added to the fun of it, you know. Mm-hmm. Now you don't get that anymore. But big opening weekend for Scary Movie. And we're both rooting for the Wayans brothers. We are Wayans brothers people here. So thank you. All right. Even Flow. It's Pearl Jam. We are Detroit's Wheels.

0: 106.7 Detroit's Wheels. It's going to be hot this week, at least later in the week. Today it's overcast, and then tomorrow it's going to rain. But by Wednesday, you know what we're looking at here by Wednesday?
1: Thunderstorms?
0: We're looking at about 90 degrees. Yeah, so it's going to get hot. I was talking to some of the girls from the Mojo program.
1: Oh, yeah?
0: Because I saw multiple girls walk in today wearing, like, bike shorts.
1: Okay.
0: Like Lycra-type shorts, you know? And I'm like, is this like the uniform today? And Anna goes, well, you know, it's going to be in the 80s. It's going to be hot.
1: Oh,
0: like, I mean,
1: what is it? Booty Bitches Monday or something?
0: I have no idea. But I'm like, is it that hot? Like, I mean, it's 80 degrees.
1: Bicycles can't be any harder. It's freezing in this studio.
0: This studio is balls cold. It's been cold. Like, do you see my nippies?
1: Glass. Yes.
0: I know.
1: I keep having to rub mine so mine don't keep protruding through my shirt. I got to go do another job after this. My nipples bust through. I got to go home and change.
0: Because my nipples poking through the glass. That's what I'm doing.
1: I see that.
0: Later in the week, though, it's going to get to that kind of hot where you get the little line of sweat right under your man breast.
1: Yep.
0: That's the worst. Or in your side rolls.
1: Yep.
0: That's going to be that kind of hot around here. But it won't last for long, it doesn't seem, because by next Monday it's 66 degrees.
1: Oh, perfect.
0: So you're going to get like 2 days of hot, and then it's back. You know, by Sunday it's 71. Next Monday, allegedly, it's 66. So. Do with that what you will. All right, coming up about 11 o'clock, you're going to have another shot to win $2,500, and we are Detroit's Wheels.
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0: Detroit's Wheels. Last week was the 30th anniversary of Load. The Metallica album Load, of course, which was followed by Reload. Those were controversial in that a lot of people kind of scoffed at it. They didn't like the new sound of the band. Like, if you go there, there are some more kind of melodic songs on there. Now, there's also, like, The Unforgiven Part 2 and, like, some other stuff. But those albums are actually really good. They're a little overbloated. They're a little long. Like, you know, like the very vanity kind of, like, Use Your Illusion 1 and 2 from Guns N' Roses. That's, like, 15 hours long, you know? Gotcha. But a lot of people kind of scoffed at those and didn't like them. But I think upon further review 30 years later, with the benefit of hindsight, I think people now look at them a little bit differently, the Load and Reload album. I mean, was Fuel on Reload? But those were pretty good. Like a Hero of the Day, which I love. That's like a very different sounding Metallica song. Hero of the Day, I like that one. Those were good albums.
1: Is that the one like When It Sleeps too?
0: I think, was it on there? I'm trying to think of all the ones. Obviously, there was the Black album in 91, which was like the biggest album ever.
1: Or Until It Sleeps or something like that? I don't know.
0: But they had, but those were two, you know, they sold a ton of albums. I want to say they each sold 5-6 million albums. I mean, they were big albums.
1: I do know like Load and Reload amongst like my hardcore Metallica fan
0: friends. They don't like them.
1: They don't care for
0: them. They don't like them.
1: Even 30 years later.
0: They don't like them.
1: No. Yeah. Black album and get the F out with all the other stuff.
0: Yeah. They like basically like there's a line of demarcation.

0: So I've been listening to a lot of rock books on my phone.
1: Yeah, like audiobooks?
0: Yeah, so I've had a handful of them I've read so far. I just finished one
1: like
0: about...
1: I like how you still consider it reading.
0: Hey, see, that's listening. A great debate because yeah. I've seen people post that. Like,
2: I've been reading these books.
1: No, you're listening to the book.
0: No, but it's still the book. I'm still getting the message. Like, I see people say that. Like, no, I'm learning. Mm-hmm. I'm getting the information, and that's all that matters. I don't have time. I guess I really have nothing but time. But I don't have the time nor the inclination to sit around and read something when I could be walking 5 miles with my dog and listening to the same stuff. I love doing that.
1: I just wouldn't say I've been reading.
0: But it's a book. I've consumed the book. I've consumed
1: reading,
0: the book.
1: Reading is a verb of actually reading, using your eyes and reading the words.
0: Like I am consuming literature.
1: Consuming literature. There
0: I am
1: you go.
0: Consuming literature that's, audibly.
1: That's like the pro wrestling calling it a pay-per-view when it's not a pay-per-view
0: it's
1: anymore.
0: No, it's a premium live event.
1: It's a premium live event. Yes.
0: Okay, that's fine. Yes. Tomato to semantics is all we're dealing with here. But I consumed a piece of audio literature about Guns N' Roses. And what's wild is these things are like 17 hours. So it takes me like 2 weeks of walking my dog to listen to them.
1: It's probably another really cool stories, too.
0: No, it is. It's awesome. I listened to that one and I listened to The Dirt, the Motley Crue book, which was good. And now I've got another book that I just downloaded because I finished the Guns N' Roses one. I got one about the heyday of AOR radio. So 1976 to 1986, when album-oriented rock radio was at its apex. That's like it was written for me.
1: It sounds like someone said it was just for you.
0: Literally, I might be the only one that Reed listens
1: to it.
0: You and
1: maybe Tony Trovato over here.
0: He may not even care about that. I think that maybe Casey would. I think Casey would get into that. Tony, I don't even know, would care about that.
1: Do you think Pizza Hut would bring back the Book It, but they use audiobooks?
0: And you cut... Dude, that'd be great. I think some of them might still.
1: You know? Like, hey, you don't want to read the book, but hey, if you listen to the book, we're still going to give you a free pizza.
0: I can't understand why people wouldn't want to learn. Like, I love learning. So, like, I can't read books that are non-fiction or fiction. I can't read fiction. That's pointless. Or listen to fiction. I can watch movies that are fiction. Mm-hmm. But if I'm going to consume literature audibly, I need it to be something that teaches me something.
1: You
0: so
1: some
0: when I get on the air, I can sound like I'm knowledgeable about these things. You
1: need
0: know?
1: The infotainment.
0: Correct. And that's what I'm here for. And that's what I did with, like, that Guns N' Roses book. You know, I consumed a lot of information in that 17
1: hours.
0: Do you
1: have any rock and roll book listening recommendations?
0: Well, that one wasn't bad. It wasn't my favorite. The Dirt is great. If you've never listened to The Dirt or seen the movie on Netflix, the movie's fine, but the book's good. And now I sound pretentious. But I like that one.
1: You should start your own like audiobook club.
0: I should. We all get together and we just sit in silence.
1: Rock and
0: listen.
1: Roll Literature Club, everybody. Yeah. Let's join in.
0: Hey, look.
1: Put on your headphones.
0: I like to read. Mm-hmm. I was the top accelerated reader in my school. And what that meant is like, I was in fifth grade reading on like an eighth grade level. I would just read biographies and stuff. And I got a little trophy for it. I didn't get trophies for being good at anything, you know, but for reading I did.
1: Well, good thing you read all the articles in the dirty magazines to help your reading skills.
0: Absolutely.
1: Get you in the accelerated track.
0: It did. I got a medal and everything. All right, Laura.
2: Did you know Miss November's favorite color is purple?
0: Yeah. Laura is coming up next, and she's got some rock and roll, and she'll eventually have an opportunity for you to win $2,500. And we will see you mañana.
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0: Welcome back. Happy Monday. It's Laura with you on 106.7 Detroit's Wheels. 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Your next chance to win happens just after 11 o'clock right here on Detroit's Wheels. So don't go too far.
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Over the weekend, Bruce Springsteen opened his Center for American Music in New Jersey. They celebrated with a big two-day concert. And at one point, John Bon Jovi hopped up and joined him on stage. Bon Jovi on now. It's 106.7 Detroit's Wheels.

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0: GNR 106.7 Detroit's Wheels. It's Laura. 38 minutes of their mythical perfect crime documentary leaked online last week. It's kind of been like the holy grail of GNR footage. It was all filmed during their Use Your Illusion tour. Apparently the full version is like 90 minutes, but for now we've got 38 minutes of dancers in lederhosen and a pig served on a platter and unreleased interview footage. I don't think anyone from GNR has actually commented on the leak, but maybe someday we'll get the other 52 minutes if we're lucky.
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0: 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It's Laura. 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

106.7 Detroit's Wheels. The Tigers did all right in their last series against the Mariners. They took 2 out of 3. They're back to it tomorrow, hosting the Twins. First pitch at 6:40.

0: 106.7 Detroit's Wheels. What's going on? It's Laura. A new week means more chances to win that $2,500. 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

0: Linkin Park, 106.7 Detroit's Wheels. It's Laura and Linkin Park. They've announced a new film. It's called Unshatter, which will document their journey of finding purpose following Chester Bennington's death. Johan, who is Linkin Park's DJ and creative director, he's kind of putting the whole thing together. And he says it gives fans an intimate look at their process of moving forward. Fans, if you're interested, can sign up for updates on the film at unshattermovie.com.
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I'm Laura with AC/DC on Now.

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0: Journey 106.7 Detroit's Wheels. It's Laura. Last week we announced Dave Chappelle. Not much of a runway on this one. He's going to be at LCA June 15th, which is a week from today. Tickets are on sale now at Ticketmaster.com. But the Josh Innes Show has your tickets. So make sure you're listening tomorrow and all this week, 7 a.m. for your chance to win them.
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Till then, the white stripes on Detroit's wheels.

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0: Horizon, 106.7 Detroit's Wheels. I'm Laura. It was a big weekend at MIS, the Firekeepers Casino 400. Weather was great. Crowd was great. Got a little rowdy. It's like it should be. The grandstand's actually sold out for the first time in years, and Denny Hamlin is celebrating back-to-back NASCAR Cup Series victories after winning at the Michigan International Speedway. And he did it in spectacular fashion, finishing more than 11 seconds ahead of second-place racer Erik Jones.
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Skinner. 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

0: 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You've got Laura, and our iHeartRadio Music Festival returns to Las Vegas September 18th and 19th. 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We'll even throw in $1,000. This hour's keyword, if you missed it, is Vegas. 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

106.7 Detroit's Wheels. Laura with you Monday afternoon. Thanks for kicking it with me. I'm out of here. Rob Brandt is coming up. He's got your next shot at $2,500 with our 250K USA giveaway. Keep it here. Make sure you're listening for that keyword. Have a great day.

0: So I literally turned my back to go to the fridge, grab a beer, figured the Tigers are going to lose in the ninth. Then McGonigal does what he does best, to hit that single for the walk-off win. Tigers 5, Seattle 4, another series win. And I'm saying, yeah, we got a chance. Day off today, then Minnesota in town for 3 games. First pitch tomorrow at 6:40 with Troy Milton on the Hill. I am Rob Brandt. Hope you're having a fine Monday afternoon. So far, so good, right? On the way, another commercial-free Shut Up in a Rock Block on Detroit's Wheels.
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If you're on the job, appreciate you tuning by. It's an official two-hour commercial-free shut-up in the Rock Block. Just got it rolling for you. Getting the let out now on Detroit's wheels.

0: Sharon says the interactive AI of Ozzy and the potential tour that follows is not a cash grab. She says it's been in the works for about a decade, and it's a way to preserve Ozzy's legacy for future generations. I agree. We'll see what happens. Corey, now on Detroit's Wheels.
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kind of like shooting fish in a barrel. I think Tarik Skubal helping out the Whitecaps in Grand Rapids yesterday afternoon in his first rehab pitch. 5 innings pitched, 2 hits, 0 runs, 0 base on balls, 6 strikeouts, throwing 44 of 54 pitches for strikes. When's he coming back, man? I'm sure he's got another rehab start or two coming up. Lincoln Park now. 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

It was originally titled Shout with the Devil, but the boys in the band thought it would be more politically correct if they titled it Shout at the Devil, which is kind of weird coming from that group. 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

0: 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I am Rob Brandt.
1: 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North America tour starts in July. It's Guns N' Roses, Knocking on Heaven's Door, 106.7 Detroit's Wheels.

0: There's the Offspring. I'm Rob Brand. 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

0: 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Good afternoon. Happy Monday. I am Rob Brandt. 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
0: 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It's Alice in Chains now, 106.7 Detroit's Wheels.

0: Zeppelin's Over the Hills and Far Away. 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
1: Man, I can hardly wait. NFL teams gearing up for mandatory minicamp. It's on the way. Lions prepping for more OTAs this week. 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

0: Liz Bush and come down. Rob Brant with you. Easing you into that Monday night frame of mind. iHeartRadio Music Festival's back. 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

$1,000 in cash, trip to Vegas, tickets to the show, hotel, airfare. Keyword coming up after Beastie Boys, right after 6. Ozzy now, it's No More Tears, 106.7 Detroit's Wheels.

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0: 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I am Rob Brandt. 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

0: AC/DC 106.7 Detroit's Wheels. It's Casey. Their Power Up Tour continues as close as it's going to get to us, Columbus, this July, if you want to make that road trip. Tickets not too bad. I was taking a look at the secondary market. You can get a decent ticket for under $100 to go see AC/DC. It's Casey. Speaking of cash, we want to put some in your pocket this summer. The $250K USA giveaway, $2,500. 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

0: 106.7 Detroit's Wheels with The Offspring. It's Casey. Great weekend for the Tigers. They take 2 out of 3 from Seattle. A fun one yesterday. Kevin McGonigal walks it off. A single to score the game tying and go ahead runs. They win 5-4. And yeah, June has been good for the Tigers. They have won 5 of their last 6 games. They ain't dead yet. And Tarek Skubal getting a rehab start, looking good yesterday for the West Michigan Whitecaps. Tigers off tonight. Back home tomorrow night, taking on the Twins.
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Dave Chappelle coming back to the Motor City. He announced this last week, and now the show is June 15th. Quick turnaround. Josh and the show has your tickets tomorrow morning just after 7 o'clock right here. 106.7 Detroit's Wheels and Tom Petty.